No one like you. Scorpions on UCR. I saw some video of Klaus Meine from the current tour. I cannot even believe that Klaus is still out there singing hard rock the way he does at 78 years old. Scorpions, of course, have been celebrating their 60th anniversary over the past year and change, and what a legacy they have. They are truly inspirational cornerstones in the world of hard rock and heavy metal. This is Ultimate Classic Rock.

0: We are remembering Ozzy Osbourne, the Ozman, gone a year as of today. We will check in with Lizzie Hale in a moment. Lizzie sharing the story of how she ended up performing one of her favorite Ozzy solo songs with Hailstorm last year at Back to the Beginning. That is up ahead on Ultimate Classic Rock.
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0: It's a busy night here on UCR. We are speaking with Deep Purple's Ian Gillan later tonight, but right now we're also remembering Ozzy Osbourne here on the one-year anniversary of his passing. Lizzie Hale of Hailstorm spoke with us recently about how Hailstorm decided to perform Perry Mason from what feels like an underrated Ozzy solo album now, 1995's Osmosis. Here's Lizzie.
1: I agree. It's funny because for a second, we were going to do a National Acrobat. And then, so we had learned that we were going to do that. And then we were on tour with Iron Maiden. It was like 2 weeks out from the show. And I was talking to Tom Morello and he's like, hey, I'm trying to like round out this set list. Like, do you have any other songs that you would like to do? And so I was going through stuff and I'm like, you know what? Considering the generation that we grew up in and Ozzy has been relevant for every single decade that he was here. And that Osmosis record was really near and dear to our hearts. And so I turned to the guys, I'm like, you want to do Perry Mason? I mean, it's just such an incredible song, you know? And so I talked to Tom and he's like, oh dude, that's going to be perfect. You know, just throw that into the mix. So it definitely, I feel like it stood out a little bit with all the other choices, but I'm so glad that we did it. It's, and just seeing everybody at that show singing along to that song too, where it's like you said, I feel like it's a little underrated, but I feel like the diehard fans know.
0: If you think you don't know Perry Mason, chances are good that you actually do know Ozzy Osbourne's Perry Mason. It is a gem of a song. Let's listen in here on Ultimate Classic Rock.

0: Our 9 at 9 is next. Tonight, we are going back to 1974. Tell me where you were in that year. What were you listening to? And, okay, were you even around? It's a fair question. More than 50 years later, this is Ultimate Classic Rock.
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As always, it was full of new music, including some new bands, as well like a group we really grew to love, Bad Company. 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

0: We're spending an hour inside 1974 tonight. The Who certainly were carrying a torch for rock and roll. And of course, they wrote a song to pay tribute as well. It's Wardlaw. We have Golden Earring and more as we continue with Ultimate Classic Rock.
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Golden Earring released their Moontan album in August of 1973. By the time 1974 rolled around, they were getting airplay for a bunch of songs from the record. Radar Love, of course, but also Candy's Going Bad, and my personal favorite from Moontan, if you ask me, is all 9.5 minutes of Are You Receiving Me that closes out the whole album. Give that Moontan record a fresh spin if it's been a minute. It's still great. It's Matt Wardlaw. Lynyrd Skynyrd also released their second album in 1974, Second Helping, and we still want seconds and thirds all of these years later. This is the 9 at 9 on Ultimate Classic Rock.

Let's face it, we are doing a whole hour of 1974 music here on the 9 at 9 tonight. But for the Kiss Army, there's one thing that happened in particular that year that was probably the most important thing in their world. Kiss released their first two albums, and the rest, as we know now, is rock and roll history.

0: 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That is our 9 at 9, and we've got one more shortly on Ultimate Classic Rock.
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That is a wrap on our 1974 9 at 9. Thanks to Sir Elton, it's Matt Wardlaw. We will continue our tribute to the late Ozzy Osbourne, gone 1 year as of today, as we get into the next hour of Ultimate Classic Rock. But first, let's hear from another bunch of legends, Bon Scott and AC/DC.

0: If all the world's a stage, then we're about to transport you to the greatest stage on the planet. 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
1: It's a song called Mama, I'm Coming Home.

0: That was the emotional final song of Ozzy Osbourne's solo performance at the All-Star Back to the Beginning tribute concert, which happened in his home area of Birmingham at the beginning of July last year. Just a short time later, Ozzy was gone. It's Matt Wardlaw. Today is the one-year anniversary of the death of Ozzy Osbourne, so we're spending some time celebrating a true legend. Nearly 40 years ago, he shared, in his usual colorful fashion, the reason he got into the music business.
1: Obviously, I entered rock and roll purely because of the fun angle. And then all of a sudden, there was a business side of it that I didn't really want to take full control. I didn't want any control. You know, that business, man. Oh, just give me cocaine and drugs and a flash car and a nightclub and a couple of groupies and I'll be sound, you know, right. And a gig now and again. But what happened was that all of a sudden, we had to, we were forcibly, no way around getting around this. We had to get involved in business somewhere, which was, we didn't have a clue. It's like fucking telling a kid to play for England football team and he's never kicked a ball in his life, you know. It's a different game entirely. We were there like cheering everybody on. We were the kings of the night, you know. But we didn't have a clue. We could not, four guys, I mean, Geezer had a little bit of an idea, but I mean, whereas it is now, I am Ozzy and I am kind of controlled with my wife Sharon, and we got it kind of organized. With Sabbath, there was four individual people who everyone wanted to be better than anyone else with a business.
2: Sort of like kids.
0: Back to the Beginning, as you know, if you watched it or if you were there in person, was an amazing day of music. It ended up being a real gift as well because we got to celebrate Ozzy while he was still here. And Ozzy got to know just how much all of his rock, hard rock, and heavy metal peers loved and respected him. That was one of the many messages that came across hearing the music that day at Back to the Beginning. But Ozzy also got to reunite one last time with his mates in Black Sabbath, including Bill Ward. And Bill had not played drums at a show with Black Sabbath in 20 years. Let's hear some of that epic and iconic performance now. This is Black Sabbath with Ozzy at Back to the Beginning and its ultimate classic rock.

coming to our final song for the ever. I just want to say to you on behalf of the guys in Black Sabbath and myself that your support over the years has made it all possible for us to live the lifestyle we live. Thank you from the bottom of my heart. I love you, we love you. And it's a song called Paranoid.

The final song that Ozzy performed live with his friends in Black Sabbath in Birmingham at the All-Star Back to the Beginning concert a little more than 1 year ago. And it was a year ago today that we lost Ozzy. As I mentioned, Birmingham has spent all day today since the early morning hours celebrating Ozzy Day, remembering one of their most famous citizens with a ton of different events, an exclusive t-shirt commemorating the more than 50 concerts that Ozzy played in Birmingham over the years, and residents were able to quench their thirst with Ozzy beer. Here in the States, I bet we're going to be able to access some of those commemorative items after today. But one thing is for sure, we are going to continue to keep the music of Ozzy cranked in the days, months, and years to come here at Ultimate Classic Rock.

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0: Okay, as I promised earlier, we have a conversation with the legendary Ian Gillan of Deep Purple. And regular listeners to this show will know that there is a new Deep Purple album called Splat that is available as we're speaking. Ian, it is such a pleasure to talk with you tonight. How did this new record come together?
1: Well, musically, the same as ever. I mean, we just sit down, we book a week or 10 days and come up with 40 songs. And we work from noon till six. We stop at 3 o'clock for a cup of tea and just get all these ideas. At this point, there's not really anything than a bit of humdy ha and rubbish lyrics just to try and get phrasing and beginnings of tunes. But I never really finish anything off until the guys are finished because they change so much of it. So in that sense, it's the same as... It's the same as it's always been. With now Simon's in the band, the drive and the style is slightly different to Steve, who was with us for nearly a quarter of a century and a most fantastic guy and player. Simon is different. He's got a different background and a different energy. And I think it's kind of shaped us back into the way we were in 69, 70, and 71. Obviously, things have moved on, but the directness is there again. And so with the help of Bob, who's really good at the arrangements, because we always tend to spend far too long on that and end up with meandering stuff that makes the guys happy but doesn't necessarily work very well for the listener. And so this is it's work. We've had Bob for a few albums now, and he's doing a fantastic job, not just with the arrangements but the sound as well. So this album is got a lot of drums and bass. So it's got that it's a feeling of power.
0: That's Ian Gillan of Deep Purple. Let's hear one of the first things we heard from the album Splat. This is called Arrogant Boy, and it's UCR.

0: It's Ultimate Classic Rock. Ian Gillan of Deep Purple joining us tonight to talk about the band's great new album, Splat. And Ian, how did the concept for this record develop?
1: Well, I always like to have a concept, not to tie things down too tightly to make it a running theme, but an overriding feeling. I had the title Splat hanging around for a few years, but it was somehow too terminal. It's a pretty terminal word, and it didn't have much in the way of optimism and solutions. So it wasn't until I started thinking about after the extinction, let's put it this way, of humanity, the idea of metamorphosis, a whimsical metamorphosis, so, like a butterfly, we move into a metaphysical stage. And I had the idea of, like an insect hits the windscreen, my head hit the windscreen metaphorically, and the first thing that went through my skull was King Arthur, followed by the Roman Empire, and then the rest of humanity just went into space, all as chess pieces, and then pixelated into a metaphysical form of humanity. And off we went, trottling around the universe, or wherever's out there, unconfined by gravity and little tin machines. So all of a sudden, I've got serious dark topics that can have a optimistic ending. And that really made it for me, really important. So Splat worked. It's bright and breezy, but there's some heavy, heavy subjects in there.
0: You know, listening to this new Deep Purple album, Splat, I feel like John Lord would really appreciate what you all have done here. His spirit is definitely felt in this music.
1: Absolutely. And Richie too. I mean, everyone's, it's like a pretty corny word, but it's like a family or a team or whatever. And it's lasted a long time. You know, people come and go and people pass away. And every now and again, you've got to redecorate the house and tidy things up. But it's still the essence of it. I still mention John every night on stage. And I will be mentioning Richie on the next tour. Yeah, it's a great history, actually, and we've been through a lot together. So there's a good bond, and John's very much part of the collective spirit of the band, for sure.
0: That's Ian Gillan of Deep Purple. Let's hear one more from the new Deep Purple album, Splat. It's a tune called Diablo, and it's UCR.

0: As we look into the next hour, we'll hear more from Ian Gillan of Deep Purple and one more for Ozzy as well. This is Ultimate Classic Rock. 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

0: Styx and Chicago are on the road together this summer, and from the social media comments I'm seeing, Chicago has their work cut out for them, trying to match the energy of Styx. But look, that is the fun of tours like this, I think. Fans like all these bands, and it doesn't have to be a competition, but the good thing is that any competitive energy is just going to amplify what is coming out across that stage. And it sounds like that's what's happening this summer with Chicago and Styx, and I can't wait to see this show. It is ultimate classic rock.
1: Oh.

Legendary Eagles drummer and vocalist Don Henley is 79 today. We're going to celebrate his legacy here at UCR with stuff from both his solo work and also the Eagles side of things. Obviously, Don got a big pair of aces when Mike Campbell came his way with that song, The Boys of Summer, which was a song idea that Tom Petty had heard, and he was not interested in pursuing it as a heartbreaker song. You know, sometimes that's how it happens. Either way, we are the lucky ones who got to hear the results once it landed with Don, and more than 40 years later, we are still loving The Boys of Summer, which feels so perfect this time of year, rain or shine. And the same can be said about Eagles music, unless, of course, you hate the Eagles. Yeah. We've heard it all before. Here's one more for Don, and it's Ultimate Classic Rock.

0: doing one more for the late Ozzy Osbourne, who left us 1 year ago today, but he went out in the best way possible, having been celebrated by so many of his peers in hard rock and heavy metal, who had the opportunity to let Ozzy know just how much he meant to them all. And we heard an example of that from Metallica, who performed Hole in the Sky at the massive All-Star Back to the Beginning tribute. And that is a cool flashback. Ozzy, we miss you, but you have a permanent throne here at Ultimate Classic Rock.
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0: Deep Purple will be sharing the stage with Kansas, and Jefferson Starship is also on a number of those dates. The tour kicking off August 4th in Raleigh, North Carolina. Ian Gillan of Deep Purple is with us tonight. Ian, when did you first cross paths with the Kansas guys?
1: I never met Kansas, but I think Steve was with them for a short while. Steve Morse.
2: True. Yeah, for sure.
1: And so it's going to be fun. I'm looking forward also to Starship, one of my favorite bands to tour with. They're absolutely amazing. And they start the evening off great. I love Kathy Richardson. I think she's adorable and a wonderful voice. So I'm looking forward to this very much indeed. Kansas made some nice records, so I'm looking forward to seeing them live.
0: Well, speaking of Jefferson Starship, I talked to Duke Gold from the band in recent years, and he remembered Starship doing a gig with Deep Purple where there was a moat surrounding the stage, and some of these gigs overseas can be really interesting, right?
1: Oh, yeah. I mean, when you're in the wintertime, you got the arena tours, which are, they're contained and predictable. So it's just you and the audience and the production. But in the summertime, you've got the festivals. And in Europe, they're just incredible. And South America and some of the venues that they select miles from everywhere. People go camping for a week and it's just total music. You go back to these places every 10 years as you sort of cycle around. And you just think, what an incredible thing. 40, 50, 60, sometimes 400,000 people coming together for a few days. And the vibe is unreal. It's just great. I love it. Also, we get to see an awful lot of other bands and artists that are on the road. You never get to say hi or whatever. So that's a pretty good social occasion, too.
0: That's Ian Gillan of Deep Purple. We will talk more with Ian at Ultimate Classic Rock.

0: It's Ultimate Classic Rock. Deep Purple's fourth studio album, Deep Purple and Rock, was released this summer back in 1970. Ian, that is the first proper studio album with you and Roger Glover in the fold. What are the memories that really stick with you about the time period and what it was like for you two as the new guys in the band?
1: Well, don't forget, they were new as well. If you listen to the first three Deep Purple albums, they had a unique sound, and it was absolutely fantastic. I bought the first three Deep Purple albums. I was a huge fan. And we all lived in West London, you know, most of us. And so when we joined, they were doing something new as well. So they didn't have any reaction to what we were doing. We just did it. And it all seemed to work. It's like when you put a football team together and suddenly you got the right balance in the team and you start scoring goals. So I think that's the way I would describe it.
0: We're moving the timeline ahead a bit, but let's do this one from Deep Purple, a song which has been very good to them over the years. And of course, the fans love it too. This is UCR.

0: The last couple of hours, we have been talking to Ian Gillan of Deep Purple. 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It's called Splat. 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And my big thanks to Ian Gillan for hanging out with us tonight on UCR.
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I'm going to get to see John Mellencamp soon. And, you know, we've already got our initial road report from the tour rehearsal and the tour launch. But I'm going to report back personally after getting a chance to see it. Even though I haven't seen it yet, though, I can confidently say that Mellencamp's Greatest Hits Tour this summer is one concert you don't want to miss. So check out the tour dates at the UCR website. It's Matt Wardlaw. Big thanks to producer Eric and eternal love and kudos from us to all of you in the UCR universe. We will see you again tomorrow night for more Ultimate Classic Rock.

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1: He's the star man, as only he can. Welcome to the program, my good friends.

0: The late, great Ozzy Osbourne on UCR. Tonight, we are going to celebrate Ozzy 1 year after his passing. As you might be aware, the city of Birmingham has been celebrating their favorite rock and roll son throughout the day with a number of special events, including the Working Class Hero Exhibition. That is going to be open through September, if you have some time to get over and see that. It includes a lot of things, including the Ozman's iconic throne. They also had a special Ozzy beer, plus a t-shirt commemorating every single one of the more than 50 concerts that Ozzy played in Birmingham throughout his career. And that is just scratching the surface. We have quite a lot going on tonight here on the show. Of course, we will hear more Ozzy music and memories, and separately, we'll also hear from Deep Purple vocalist Ian Gillan. Welcome to Ultimate Classic Rock.
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There's a cool box set coming out in September I want to put on your radar. It is called No Static at All, featuring 4 hours of classic AOR, album-oriented rock, if you're unfamiliar with that term. The time period the box set covers is from 1976 through 1986 with a bunch of your favorite bands, Boston, Chicago, REO Speedwagon, but also fun deep cut stuff. Dotty Iris, Little River Band, 707, oh man, many, many others. It's a cool, cool set. The folks at Cherry Red Records are putting it out. And again, the box set is called No Static at All. And yes, indeed, Journey is on there too. This is Ultimate Classic Rock.

0: As I mentioned at the beginning of the show tonight, we are going to celebrate the memory of the great Ozzy Osbourne. Ozzy left us 1 year ago today. We will hear from Jerry Cantrell of Alice in Chains in a moment, talking Ozzy on Ultimate Classic Rock. 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

0: Okay, so it's been 1 year since we lost the great Ozzy Osbourne, just weeks after he played triumphant farewell sets in Back to the Beginning, both solo and with Black Sabbath. We're going to celebrate Ozzy throughout tonight's show and hear from some of his peers along the way, including Jerry Cantrell of Alice in Chains, who got to perform at the tribute concert. And he also got to watch his longtime AIC bandmate Mike Inez reunite on stage with Ozzy. Here's Jerry, who says it was a great experience.
1: Yeah, pretty cool, man. You know, it was cool for us just being able to stand on the side of the stage and watch Mike have that moment as well with Ozzy. And you know, it's something that will never happen again, ever. It was just a magical, you know. And I don't think that there's a performer like Ozzy or a band like Black Sabbath, you know, that could pull something off like that, you know. And you couldn't fucking write it, you know. I mean, you wouldn't believe it, you know what I mean? Like, one of my favorite quotes is Ozzy about himself. You know, you couldn't invent me. I wouldn't believe it, you know what I mean? I wouldn't believe my story, you know. So, they got to do it the way that they wanted to do it. He got to have his last show, and we got to be there to celebrate him and be a part of it. You know?
0: Let's hear Ozzy's opening song from his solo set at Back to the Beginning. 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

Golden Earring released their Moontan album in August of 1973. By the time 1974 rolled around, they were getting airplay for a bunch of songs from the record. Radar Love, of course, but also Candy's Going Bad, and my personal favorite from Moontan, if you ask me, is all 9.5 minutes of Are You Receiving Me that closes out the whole album. Give that Moontan record a fresh spin if it's been a minute. It's still great. It's Matt Wardlaw. Lynyrd Skynyrd also released their second album in 1974, Second Helping, and we still want seconds and thirds all of these years later. This is the 9 at 9 on Ultimate Classic Rock.

Let's face it, we are doing a whole hour of 1974 music here on the 9 at 9 tonight. But for the Kiss Army, there's one thing that happened in particular that year that was probably the most important thing in their world. Kiss released their first two albums, and the rest, as we know now, is rock and roll history.

If you're just joining us, we're playing through some of your favorites and ours from the year 1974. That is our 9 at 9, and we've got one more shortly on Ultimate Classic Rock.

0: 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While serving in Iraq, an IED took both my legs, but it didn't take my spirit.
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That is a wrap on our 1974 9 at 9. Thanks to Sir Elton. It's Matt Wardlaw. We will continue our tribute to the late Ozzy Osbourne, gone 1 year as of today, as we get into the next hour of Ultimate Classic Rock. But first, let's hear from another bunch of legends, Bon Scott and AC/DC.

If all the world's a stage, then we're about to transport you to the greatest stage on the planet. 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

0: That was the emotional final song of Ozzy Osbourne's solo performance at the All-Star Back to the Beginning tribute concert, which happened in his home area of Birmingham at the beginning of July last year. Just a short time later, Ozzy was gone. It's Matt Wardlaw. Today is the one-year anniversary of the death of Ozzy Osbourne, so we're spending some time celebrating a true legend. Nearly 40 years ago, he shared, in his usual colorful fashion, the reason he got into the music business.
1: Obviously, I entered rock and roll purely because of the fun angle. And then all of a sudden, there was a business side of it that I didn't really want to take full control. I didn't want any control. You know, that business, man. Oh, just give me cocaine and drugs and a flash car and a nightclub and a couple of groupies and I'll be sound, you know, right. And a gig now and again. But what happened was that all of a sudden, we had to, there are no way around getting around this. We had to get involved in business somewhere, which was, we didn't have a clue. It's like fucking telling a kid to play for England football team and he's never kicked a ball in his life, you know. It's a different game entirely. We were there like cheering everybody on. We were the kings of the night, you know. But we didn't have a clue. We could not, four guys, I mean, Geezer had a little bit of an idea, but I mean, whereas it is now, I am Ozzy and I am kind of controlled with my wife Sharon, and we got it kind of organized. With Sabbath, there was four individual people who everyone wanted to be better than anyone else with a business.
2: So it was like kids.
0: Back to the Beginning, as you know, if you watched it or if you were there in person, was an amazing day of music. It ended up being a real gift as well because we got to celebrate Ozzy while he was still here. And Ozzy got to know just how much all of his rock, hard rock, and heavy metal peers loved and respected him. That was one of the many messages that came across hearing the music that day at Back to the Beginning. But Ozzy also got to reunite one last time with his mates in Black Sabbath, including Bill Ward. And Bill had not played drums at a show with Black Sabbath in 20 years. Let's hear some of that epic and iconic performance now. This is Black Sabbath with Ozzy at Back to the Beginning and its ultimate classic rock.

coming to our final song for ever. I just want to say to you on behalf of the guys in Black Sabbath and myself, that your support over the years has made it all possible for us to live the lifestyle we live.

0: The final song that Ozzy performed live with his friends in Black Sabbath in Birmingham at the All-Star Back to the Beginning concert a little more than 1 year ago. And it was a year ago today that we lost Ozzy. As I mentioned, Birmingham has spent all day today since the early morning hours celebrating Ozzy Day, remembering one of their most famous citizens with a ton of different events, an exclusive t-shirt commemorating the more than 50 concerts that Ozzy played in Birmingham over the years, and residents were able to quench their thirst with Ozzy beer. Here in the States, I bet we're going to be able to access some of those commemorative items after today. But one thing is for sure, we are going to continue to keep the music of Ozzy cranked in the days, months, and years to come here at Ultimate Classic Rock.
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0: Okay, as I promised earlier, we have a conversation with the legendary Ian Gillan of Deep Purple. And regular listeners to this show will know that there is a new Deep Purple album called Splat that is available as we're speaking. Ian, it is such a pleasure to talk with you tonight. How did this new record come together?
1: Well, musically, the same as ever. I mean, we just sit down, we book a week or 10 days and come up with 40 songs. And we work from noon till 6. We stop at 3 o'clock for a cup of tea and just get all these ideas. At this point, there's not really anything than a bit of humdy ha and rubbish lyrics just to try and get phrasing and beginnings of tunes. But I never really finish anything off until the guys have finished because they change so much of it. So in that sense, it's the same as it's always been. With now Simon's in the band, the drive and the style is slightly different to Steve, who was with us for nearly a quarter of a century and a most fantastic guy and player. Simon is different. He's got a different background and a different energy. And I think it's kind of shaped us back into the way we were in 69, 70, and 71. Obviously, things have moved on, but the directness is there again. And so with the help of Bob, who's really good at the arrangements, because we always tend to spend far too long on that and end up with meandering stuff that makes the guys happy but doesn't necessarily work very well for the listener. And so this is it's work. We've had Bob for a few albums now, and he's doing a fantastic job, not just with the arrangements but the sound as well. So this album is it's got a lot of drums and bass. So it's got that it's a feeling of power.
0: That's Ian Gillan of Deep Purple. Let's hear one of the first things we heard from the album Splat. This is called Arrogant Boy, and it's UCR.

0: It's Ultimate Classic Rock. Ian Gillan of Deep Purple joining us tonight to talk about the band's great new album, Splat. And Ian, how did the concept for this record develop?
1: Well, I always like to have a concept, not to tie things down too tightly to make it a running theme, but an overriding feeling. I had the title Splat hanging around for a few years, but it was somehow too terminal. It's a pretty terminal word, and it didn't have much in the way of optimism and solutions. So it wasn't until I started thinking about after the extinction, let's put it this way, of humanity, the idea of metamorphosis, a whimsical metamorphosis, so, you know, like a butterfly, we move into a metaphysical stage. And I had the idea of, you know, like an insect hits the windscreen, my head hit the windscreen metaphorically, and the first thing that went through my skull was King Arthur, followed by the Roman Empire, and then the rest of humanity just went into space, all as chess pieces, and then pixelated into a metaphysical form of humanity. And off we went, trottling around the universe, or wherever's out there, unconfined by gravity and little tin machines. So all of a sudden, I've got serious dark topics that can have a optimistic ending. And that really made it for me, really important. So Splat worked. It's bright and breezy, but there's some heavy, heavy subjects in there.
0: You know, listening to this new Deep Purple album, Splat, I feel like John Lord would really appreciate what you all have done here. His spirit is definitely felt in this music.
1: Absolutely. You know, and Richie too. I mean, everyone's, it's like a pretty corny word, but it's like a family or a team or whatever. And it's lasted a long time. You know, people come and go and people pass away. And every now and again, you've got to redecorate the house and tidy things up. But it's still the essence of it. I still mention John every night on stage. And I will be mentioning Richie on the next tour. Yeah, it's a great history, actually, and we've been through a lot together. So there's a good bond, and John's very much part of the collective spirit of the band, for sure.
0: That's Ian Gillan of Deep Purple. Let's hear one more from the new Deep Purple album, Splat. It's a tune called Diablo, and it's UCR.

0: As we look into the next hour, we'll hear more from Ian Gillan of Deep Purple and one more for Ozzy as well. This is Ultimate Classic Rock. 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

Styx and Chicago are on the road together this summer. From the social media comments I'm seeing, Chicago has their work cut out for them, trying to match the energy of Styx. But look, that is the fun of tours like this, I think. Fans like all these bands, and it doesn't have to be a competition, but the good thing is that any competitive energy is just going to amplify what is coming out across that stage. And it sounds like that's what's happening this summer with Chicago and Styx. And I can't wait to see this show. It is ultimate classic rock. Oh, my.

Legendary Eagles drummer and vocalist Don Henley is 79 today. We're going to celebrate his legacy here at UCR with stuff from both his solo work and also the Eagles side of things. Obviously, Don got a big pair of aces when Mike Campbell came his way with that song, The Boys of Summer, which was a song idea that Tom Petty had heard, and he was not interested in pursuing it as a heartbreaker song. You know, sometimes that's how it happens. Either way, we are the lucky ones who got to hear the results. Once it landed with Don, and more than 40 years later, we are still loving The Boys of Summer, which feels so perfect this time of year, rain or shine. And the same can be said about Eagles music, unless, of course, you hate the Eagles. Yeah. We've heard it all before. Here's one more for Don, and it's Ultimate Classic Rock.

0: We're doing one more for the late Ozzy Osbourne, who left us 1 year ago today, but he went out in the best way possible, having been celebrated by so many of his peers in hard rock and heavy metal, who had the opportunity to let Ozzy know just how much he meant to them all. And we heard an example of that from Metallica, who performed Hole in the Sky at the massive All-Star Back to the Beginning tribute. And that is a cool flashback. Ozzy, we miss you, but you have a permanent throne here at Ultimate Classic Rock.
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0: Deep Purple will be sharing the stage with Kansas, and Jefferson Starship is also on a number of those dates. The tour kicking off August 4th in Raleigh, North Carolina. Ian Gillan of Deep Purple is with us tonight. Ian, when did you first cross paths with the Kansas guys?
1: I never met Kansas, but I think Steve was with them for a short while. Steve Morse.
2: True. Yeah, for sure.
1: And so this is going to be fun. I'm looking forward also to Starship, one of my favorite bands to tour with. They're absolutely amazing, and they start the evening off great. I love Kathy Richardson. I think she's adorable and a wonderful voice. So I'm looking forward to this very much indeed. Kansas made some nice records, so I'm looking forward to seeing them live.
0: Well, speaking of Jefferson Starship, I talked to Duke Gold from the band in recent years, and he remembered Starship doing a gig with Deep Purple where there was a moat surrounding the stage, and some of these gigs overseas can be really interesting, right?
1: Oh, yeah. I mean, when you're in the wintertime, you got the arena tours, which are, you know, I mean, they're contained and predictable. So it's just you and the audience and the production. But in the summertime, you've got the festivals. And in Europe, they're just incredible. And South America and some of the venues that they select miles from everywhere. People go camping for a week and it's just total music. You go back to these places every 10 years as you sort of cycle around. And you just think, what an incredible thing. You know, 40, 50, 60, sometimes 400,000 people coming together for a few days. And the vibe is unreal. It's just great. I love it. Also, we get to see an awful lot of other bands and artists that are on the road. You never get to say hi or whatever. So that's a pretty good social occasion, too.
0: That's Ian Gillan of Deep Purple. We will talk more with Ian at Ultimate Classic Rock.

0: It's Ultimate Classic Rock. Deep Purple's fourth studio album, Deep Purple in Rock, was released this summer back in 1970. Ian, that is the first proper studio album with you and Roger Glover in the fold. What are the memories that really stick with you about the time period and what it was like for you two as the new guys in the band?
1: Well, don't forget, they were new as well. If you listen to the first three Deep Purple albums, they had a unique sound, and it was absolutely fantastic. I bought the first three Deep Purple albums. I was a huge fan. And we all lived in West London, you know, most of us. And so when we joined, they were doing something new as well. So they didn't have any reaction to what we were doing. We just did it. And it all seemed to work. It's like when you put a football team together and suddenly you got the right balance in the team and you start scoring goals. So I think that's the way I would describe it.
0: We're moving the timeline ahead a bit, but let's do this one from Deep Purple, a song which has been very good to them over the years. And of course, the fans love it too. This is UCR.

0: The last couple of hours, we have been talking to Ian Gillan of Deep Purple. 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It's called Splat. 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And my big thanks to Ian Gillan for hanging out with us tonight on UCR.
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I'm going to get to see John Mellencamp soon. And, you know, we've already got our initial road report from the tour rehearsal and the tour launch, but I'm going to report back personally after getting a chance to see it. Even though I haven't seen it yet, though, I can confidently say that Mellencamp's Greatest Hits Tour this summer is one concert you don't want to miss. So check out the tour dates at the UCR website. It's Matt Wardlaw. Big thanks to producer Eric, and eternal love and kudos from us to all of you in the UCR universe. We will see you again tomorrow night for more Ultimate Classic Rock.

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1: He's the star man, as only he can. 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

0: The late, great Ozzy Osbourne on UCR. Tonight, we are going to celebrate Ozzy 1 year after his passing. As you might be aware, the city of Birmingham has been celebrating their favorite rock and roll son throughout the day with a number of special events, including the Working Class Hero Exhibition. That is going to be open through September, if you have some time to get over and see that. It includes a lot of things, including the Ozman's iconic throne. They also had a special Ozzy beer, plus a t-shirt commemorating every single one of the more than 50 concerts that Ozzy played in Birmingham throughout his career. And that is just scratching the surface. We have quite a lot going on tonight here on the show. Of course, we will hear more Ozzy music and memories, and separately, we'll also hear from Deep Purple vocalist Ian Gillan. Welcome to Ultimate Classic Rock.
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featuring 4 hours of classic AOR album-oriented rock. If you're unfamiliar with that term, the time period the box set covers is from 1976 through 1986 with a bunch of your favorite bands, Boston, Chicago, REO Speedwagon, but also fun deep cut stuff. Donny Iris, Little River Band, 707, oh man, many, many others. It's a cool, cool set. The folks at Cherry Red Records are putting it out. And again, the box set is called No Static at All. And yes, indeed, Journey is on there too. This is Ultimate Classic Rock.

0: As I mentioned at the beginning of the show tonight, we are going to celebrate the memory of the great Ozzy Osbourne. Ozzy left us 1 year ago today. We will hear from Jerry Cantrell of Alice in Chains in a moment, talking Ozzy on Ultimate Classic Rock. 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

0: Okay, so it's been 1 year since we lost the great Ozzy Osbourne, just weeks after he played triumphant farewell sets and Back to the Beginning, both solo and with Black Sabbath. We're going to celebrate Ozzy throughout tonight's show and hear from some of his peers along the way, including Jerry Cantrell of Alice in Chains, who got to perform at the tribute concert. And he also got to watch his longtime AIC bandmate Mike Inez reunite on stage with Ozzy. Here's Jerry, who says it was a great experience.
1: Yeah, pretty cool, man. You know, it was cool for us just being able to stand on the side of the stage and watch Mike have that moment as well with Ozzy. And, you know, it's something that will never happen again, ever. It was just a magical, you know, and I don't think that there's a performer like Ozzy or a band like Black Sabbath, you know, that could pull something off like that, you know, and you couldn't fucking write it, you know, I mean, you wouldn't believe it, you know what I mean? Like, one of my favorite quotes is Ozzy about himself, you know, you couldn't invent me. I wouldn't believe it, you know what I mean? I wouldn't believe my story, you know. So, they got to do it the way that they wanted to do it. He got to have his last show, and we got to be there to celebrate him and be a part of it. You know?
0: Let's hear Ozzy's opening song from his solo set at Back to the Beginning. This is Ultimate Classic Rock.

No one like you. Scorpions on UCR. I saw some video of Klaus Meine from the current tour. I cannot even believe that Klaus is still out there singing hard rock the way he does at 78 years old. Scorpions, of course, have been celebrating their 60th anniversary over the past year and change, and what a legacy they have. They are truly inspirational cornerstones in the world of hard rock and heavy metal. This is Ultimate Classic Rock.

We are remembering Ozzy Osbourne, the Ozman, gone a year as of today. We will check in with Lizzie Hale in a moment. Lizzie sharing the story of how she ended up performing one of her favorite Ozzy solo songs with Hailstorm last year at Back to the Beginning. That is up ahead on Ultimate Classic Rock.

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0: It's a busy night here on UCR. We are speaking with Deep Purple's Ian Gillan later tonight, but right now we're also remembering Ozzy Osbourne here on the one-year anniversary of his passing. Lizzie Hale of Hailstorm spoke with us recently about how Hailstorm decided to perform Perry Mason from what feels like an underrated Ozzy solo album now, 1995's Osmosis. Here's Lizzie.
1: I agree. It's funny because for a second, we were going to do a National Acrobat. And then, so we had learned that we were going to do that. And then we were on tour with Iron Maiden. It was like 2 weeks out from the show. And I was talking to Tom Morello and he's like, hey, I'm trying to like round out this set list. Like, do you have any other songs that you would like to do? And so I was going through stuff and I'm like, you know what? Considering the generation that we grew up in and Ozzy has been relevant for every single decade that he was here. And that Osmosis record was really near and dear to our hearts. And so I turned to the guys, I'm like, you want to do Perry Mason? I mean, it's just such an incredible song, you know? And so I talked to Tom and he's like, oh dude, that's going to be perfect. You know, just throw that into the mix. So it definitely, I feel like it stood out a little bit with all the other choices, but I'm so glad that we did it. It's, and just seeing everybody at that show singing along to that song too, where it's like you said, I feel like it's a little underrated, but I feel like the diehard fans know.
0: If you think you don't know Perry Mason, chances are good that you actually do know Ozzy Osbourne's Perry Mason. It is a gem of a song. Let's listen in here on Ultimate Classic Rock.

0: Our 9 at 9 is next. Tonight, we are going back to 1974. Tell me where you were in that year. What were you listening to? And, okay, were you even around? It's a fair question more than 50 years later. This is Ultimate Classic Rock.
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Golden Earring released their Moontan album in August of 1973. By the time 1974 rolled around, they were getting airplay for a bunch of songs from the record. Radar Love, of course, but also Candy's Going Bad, and my personal favorite from Moontan, if you ask me, is all 9.5 minutes of Are You Receiving Me that closes out the whole album. Give that Moontan record a fresh spin if it's been a minute. It's still great. It's Matt Wardlaw. Lynyrd Skynyrd also released their second album in 1974, Second Helping, and we still want seconds and thirds all of these years later. This is the 9 at 9 on Ultimate Classic Rock.

Let's face it, we are doing a whole hour of 1974 music here on the 9 at 9 tonight. But for the Kiss Army, there's one thing that happened in particular that year that was probably the most important thing in their world. Kiss released their first two albums, and the rest, as we know now, is rock and roll history.

0: If you're just joining us, we're playing through some of your favorites and ours from the year 1974. 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

That is a wrap on our 1974 9 at 9. Thanks to Sir Elton. It's Matt Wardlaw. We will continue our tribute to the late Ozzy Osbourne, gone 1 year as of today, as we get into the next hour of Ultimate Classic Rock. But first, let's hear from another bunch of legends, Bon Scott and AC/DC.

0: If all the world's a stage, then we're about to transport you to the greatest stage on the planet. 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
1: It's a song called Mama, I'm Coming Home.

0: That was the emotional final song of Ozzy Osbourne's solo performance at the All-Star Back to the Beginning tribute concert, which happened in his home area of Birmingham at the beginning of July last year. Just a short time later, Ozzy was gone. It's Matt Wardlaw. Today is the one-year anniversary of the death of Ozzy Osbourne, so we're spending some time celebrating a true legend. Nearly 40 years ago, he shared, in his usual colorful fashion, the reason he got into the music business.
1: Obviously, I entered rock and roll purely because of the fun angle. And then all of a sudden, there was a business side of it that I didn't really want to take full control. I didn't want any control. You know, that business, man. Oh, just give me cocaine and drugs and a flash car and a nightclub and a couple of groupies and I'll be sound, you know, right, and a gig now and again. But what happened was that all of a sudden, we had to get involved in business somewhere, which was, we didn't have a clue. It's like fucking telling a kid to play for England football team and he's never kicked a ball in his life, you know. It's a different game entirely. We were there like cheering everybody on. We're the kings of the night, you know. But we didn't have a clue. We could not, four guys, I mean, Geezer had a little bit of an idea, but I mean, whereas it is now, I am Ozzy and I am kind of controlled with my wife Sharon, and we got it kind of organized. With Sabbath, there was four individual people who everyone wanted to be better than anyone else with a business.
2: So it was like kids.
0: Back to the Beginning, as you know, if you watched it or if you were there in person, was an amazing day of music. It ended up being a real gift as well because we got to celebrate Ozzy while he was still here. And Ozzy got to know just how much all of his rock, hard rock, and heavy metal peers loved and respected him. That was one of the many messages that came across hearing the music that day at Back to the Beginning. But Ozzy also got to reunite one last time with his mates in Black Sabbath, including Bill Ward. And Bill had not played drums at a show with Black Sabbath in 20 years. Let's hear some of that epic and iconic performance now. This is Black Sabbath with Ozzy at Back to the Beginning and its ultimate classic rock.

unfortunately, we've come to our final song for ever. I just want to say to you on behalf of the guys in Black Sabbath and myself, that your support over the years has made it all possible for us to live the lifestyle we live. Thank you from the bottom of my heart. I love you, we love you. And it's a song called Paranoid.

0: the final song that Ozzy performed live with his friends in Black Sabbath in Birmingham at the All-Star Back to the Beginning concert a little more than 1 year ago. And it was a year ago today that we lost Ozzy. As I mentioned, Birmingham has spent all day today since the early morning hours celebrating Ozzy Day, remembering one of their most famous citizens with a ton of different events, an exclusive t-shirt commemorating the more than 50 concerts that Ozzy played in Birmingham over the years, and residents were able to quench their thirst with Ozzy beer. Here in the States, I bet we're going to be able to access some of those commemorative items after today. But one thing is for sure, we are going to continue to keep the music of Ozzy cranked in the days, months, and years to come here at Ultimate Classic Rock.
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0: Okay, as I promised earlier, we have a conversation with the legendary Ian Gillan of Deep Purple. And regular listeners to this show will know that there is a new Deep Purple album called Splat that is available as we're speaking. Ian, it is such a pleasure to talk with you tonight. How did this new record come together?
1: Well, musically, the same as ever. I mean, we just sit down, we book a week or 10 days and come up with 40 songs. And we work from noon till 6. We stop at 3 o'clock for a cup of tea and just get all these ideas. At this point, there's not really anything that a bit of humdy ha and rubbish lyrics, just to try and get phrasing and beginnings of tunes. But I never really finish anything off until the guys are finished, because they change so much of it. So in that sense, it's the same as... it's the same as it's always been. With now Simon's in the band, the drive and the style is slightly different to Steve, who was with us for nearly a quarter of a century and a most fantastic guy and player. Simon is different. He's got a different background and a different energy. And I think it's kind of shaped us back into the way we were in 69, 70, and 71. Obviously, things have moved on, but the directness is there again. And so with the help of Bob, who's really good at the arrangements, because we always tend to spend far too long on that and end up with meandering stuff that makes the guys happy but doesn't necessarily work very well for the listener. And so this is it's work. We've had Bob for a few albums now, and he's doing a fantastic job, not just with the arrangements but the sound as well. So this album is it's got a lot of drums and bass. So it's got that it's a feeling of power.
0: That's Ian Gillan of Deep Purple. Let's hear one of the first things we heard from the album Splat. This is called Arrogant Boy, and it's UCR.

0: It's Ultimate Classic Rock. Ian Gillan of Deep Purple joining us tonight to talk about the band's great new album, Splat. And Ian, how did the concept for this record develop?
1: Well, I always like to have a concept, not to tie things down too tightly to make it a running theme, but an overriding feeling. I had the title Splat hanging around for a few years, but it was somehow too terminal. It's a pretty terminal word, and it didn't have much in the way of optimism and solutions. So it wasn't until I started thinking about after the extinction, let's put it this way, of humanity, the idea of metamorphosis, a whimsical metamorphosis, so, you know, like a butterfly, we move into a metaphysical stage. And I had the idea of, you know, like an insect hits the windscreen, my head hit the windscreen metaphorically, and the first thing that went through my skull was King Arthur, followed by the Roman Empire, and then the rest of humanity just went into space, all as chess pieces, and then pixelated into a metaphysical form of humanity. And off we went, trottling around the universe, or wherever's out there, unconfined by gravity and little tin machines. So all of a sudden, I've got serious dark topics that can have a optimistic ending. And that really made it for me, really important. So Splat worked. It's bright and breezy, but there's some heavy, heavy subjects in there.
0: You know, listening to this new Deep Purple album, Splat, I feel like John Lord would really appreciate what you all have done here. His spirit is definitely felt in this music.
1: Absolutely. You know, and Richie too. I mean, everyone's, it's like a pretty corny word, but it's like a family or a team or whatever. And it's lasted a long time. You know, people come and go and people pass away. And every now and again, you've got to redecorate the house and tidy things up. But it's still the essence of it. I still mention John every night on stage. And I will be mentioning Richie on the next tour. Yeah, it's a great history, actually, and we've been through a lot together. So there's a good bond, and John's very much part of the collective spirit of the band, for sure.
0: That's Ian Gillan of Deep Purple. Let's hear one more from the new Deep Purple album, Splat. It's a tune called Diablo, and it's UCR.

0: As we look into the next hour, we'll hear more from Ian Gillan of Deep Purple and one more for Ozzy as well. This is Ultimate Classic Rock. Tonight's program is brought to you by NHTSA. 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

0: Styx and Chicago are on the road together this summer. From the social media comments I'm seeing, Chicago has their work cut out for them, trying to match the energy of Styx. But look, that is the fun of tours like this, I think. Fans like all these bands, and it doesn't have to be a competition, but the good thing is that any competitive energy is just going to amplify what is coming out across that stage. And it sounds like that's what's happening this summer with Chicago and Styx. And I can't wait to see this show. It is ultimate classic rock.
1: Ooh.

Legendary Eagles drummer and vocalist Don Henley is 79 today. We're going to celebrate his legacy here at UCR with stuff from both his solo work and also the Eagles side of things. Obviously, Don got a big pair of aces when Mike Campbell came his way with that song, The Boys of Summer, which was a song idea that Tom Petty had heard, and he was not interested in pursuing it as a heartbreaker song. You know, sometimes that's how it happens. Either way, we are the lucky ones who got to hear the results once it landed with Don, and more than 40 years later, we are still loving The Boys of Summer, which feels so perfect this time of year, rain or shine. And the same can be said about Eagles music, unless, of course, you hate the Eagles. Yeah. We've heard it all before. Here's one more for Don, and it's Ultimate Classic Rock.

0: 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And we heard an example of that from Metallica, who performed Hole in the Sky at the massive All-Star Back to the Beginning tribute. And that is a cool flashback. Ozzy, we miss you, but you have a permanent throne here at Ultimate Classic Rock.
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0: Deep Purple will be sharing the stage with Kansas, and Jefferson Starship is also on a number of those dates. The tour kicking off August 4th in Raleigh, North Carolina. Ian Gillan of Deep Purple is with us tonight. Ian, when did you first cross paths with the Kansas guys?
1: I never met Kansas, but I think Steve was with them for a short while. Steve Morse.
2: True. Yeah, for sure.
1: And so it's going to be fun. I'm looking forward also to Starship, one of my favorite bands to tour with. They're absolutely amazing. And they start the evening off great. I love Kathy Richardson. I think she's adorable and a wonderful voice. So I'm looking forward to this very much indeed. Kansas made some nice records, so I'm looking forward to seeing them live.
0: Well, speaking of Jefferson Starship, I talked to Duke Gold from the band in recent years, and he remembered Starship doing a gig with Deep Purple where there was a moat surrounding the stage, and some of these gigs overseas can be really interesting, right?
1: Oh, yeah. I mean, when you're in the wintertime, you got the arena tours, which are, you know, I mean, they're contained and predictable. So it's just you and the audience and the production. But in the summertime, you've got the festivals. And in Europe, they're just incredible. Some of the, and South America, and some of the venues that they select miles from everywhere. People go camping for a week and it's just total music. You go back to these places every 10 years as you sort of cycle around, and you just think, what an incredible thing. You know, 40, 50, 60, sometimes 400,000 people coming together for a few days, and the vibe is unreal. It's just great. I love it. Also, we get to see an awful lot of other bands and artists that are on the road. You never get to say hi or whatever, so that's a pretty good social occasion, too.
0: That's Ian Gillan of Deep Purple. We will talk more with Ian at Ultimate Classic Rock.

0: It's Ultimate Classic Rock. Deep Purple's fourth studio album, Deep Purple in Rock, was released this summer back in 1970. Ian, that is the first proper studio album with you and Roger Glover in the fold. What are the memories that really stick with you about the time period and what it was like for you two as the new guys in the band?
1: Well, don't forget, they were new as well. If you listen to the first three Deep Purple albums, they had a unique sound, and it was absolutely fantastic. I bought the first three Deep Purple albums. I was a huge fan. And we all lived in West London, you know, most of us. And so when we joined, they were doing something new as well. So they didn't have any reaction to what we were doing. We just did it. And it all seemed to work. It's like when you put a football team together and suddenly you got the right balance in the team and you start scoring goals. So I think that's the way I would describe it.
0: We're moving the timeline ahead a bit, but let's do this one from Deep Purple, a song which has been very good to them over the years. And of course, the fans love it too. This is UCR.

The last couple of hours, we have been talking to Ian Gillan of Deep Purple. 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And my big thanks to Ian Gillan for hanging out with us tonight on UCR.

0: 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While serving in Iraq, an IED took both my legs, but it didn't take my spirit.
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I'm going to get to see John Mellencamp soon. And, you know, we've already got our initial road report from the tour rehearsal and the tour launch, but I'm going to report back personally after getting a chance to see it. Even though I haven't seen it yet, though, I can confidently say that Mellencamp's Greatest Hits Tour this summer is one concert you don't want to miss. So check out the tour dates at the UCR website. It's Matt Wardlaw. Big thanks to producer Eric, and eternal love and kudos from us to all of you in the UCR universe. We will see you again tomorrow night for more Ultimate Classic Rock.

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1: He's the star man, as only he can. 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

0: The late, great Ozzy Osbourne on UCR. Tonight, we are going to celebrate Ozzy 1 year after his passing. As you might be aware, the city of Birmingham has been celebrating their favorite rock and roll son throughout the day with a number of special events, including the Working Class Hero Exhibition. That is going to be open through September, if you have some time to get over and see that. It includes a lot of things, including the Ozman's iconic throne. They also had a special Ozzy beer, plus a t-shirt commemorating every single one of the more than 50 concerts that Ozzy played in Birmingham throughout his career. And that is just scratching the surface. We have quite a lot going on tonight here on the show. Of course, we will hear more Ozzy music and memories, and separately, we'll also hear from Deep Purple vocalist Ian Gillan. Welcome to Ultimate Classic Rock.
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There's a cool box set coming out in September I want to put on your radar. It is called No Static at All, featuring 4 hours of classic AOR, album-oriented rock, if you're unfamiliar with that term. The time period the box set covers is from 1976 through 1986 with a bunch of your favorite bands, Boston, Chicago, REO Speedwagon, but also fun deep cut stuff, Dotty Iris, Little River Band, 707, oh man, many, many others. It's a cool, cool set. The folks at Cherry Red Records are putting it out. And again, the box set is called No Static at All. And yes, indeed, Journey is on there too. This is Ultimate Classic Rock.

0: As I mentioned at the beginning of the show tonight, we are going to celebrate the memory of the great Ozzy Osbourne. Ozzy left us 1 year ago today. We will hear from Jerry Cantrell of Alice in Chains in a moment, talking to Ozzy on Ultimate Classic Rock. 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

0: Okay, so it's been 1 year since we lost the great Ozzy Osbourne, just weeks after he played triumphant farewell sets and Back to the Beginning, both solo and with Black Sabbath. We're going to celebrate Ozzy throughout tonight's show and hear from some of his peers along the way, including Jerry Cantrell of Alice in Chains, who got to perform at the tribute concert. And he also got to watch his longtime AIC bandmate Mike Inez reunite on stage with Ozzy. Here's Jerry, who says it was a great experience.
1: Yeah, pretty cool, man. You know, it was cool for us just being able to stand on the side of the stage and watch Mike have that moment as well with Ozzy. And you know, it's something that will never happen again, ever. It was just a magical, you know. And I don't think that there's a performer like Ozzy or a band like Black Sabbath, you know, that could pull something off like that, you know. And you couldn't fucking write it, you know. I mean, you wouldn't believe it, you know what I mean? Like, one of my favorite quotes is Ozzy about himself. You know, you couldn't invent me. I wouldn't believe it. You know what I mean? I wouldn't believe my story, you know. So, they got to do it the way that they wanted to do it. He got to have his last show, and we got to be there to celebrate him and be a part of it. You know?
0: Let's hear Ozzy's opening song from his solo set at Back to the Beginning. This is Ultimate Classic Rock.

No one like you. Scorpions on UCR. I saw some video of Klaus Meine from the current tour. I cannot even believe that Klaus is still out there singing hard rock the way he does at 78 years old. Scorpions, of course, have been celebrating their 60th anniversary over the past year and change, and what a legacy they have. They are truly inspirational cornerstones in the world of hard rock and heavy metal. 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

0: We are remembering Ozzy Osbourne, the Ozman, gone a year as of today. We will check in with Lizzie Hale in a moment. Lizzie sharing the story of how she ended up performing one of her favorite Ozzy solo songs with Hailstorm last year at Back to the Beginning. That is up ahead on Ultimate Classic Rock.
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0: remembering Ozzy Osbourne here on the one-year anniversary of his passing. Lizzie Hale of Hailstorm spoke with us recently about how Hailstorm decided to perform Perry Mason from what feels like an underrated Ozzy solo album now, 1995's Osmosis. Here's Lizzie.
1: I agree. It's funny because for a second, we were going to do a National Acrobat. And then, so we had learned that we were going to do that. And then we were on tour with Iron Maiden. It was like 2 weeks out from the show. And I was talking to Tom Morello, and he's like, hey, I'm trying to like round out this set list. Like, do you have any other songs that you would like to do? And so I was going through stuff and I'm like, you know what? Considering the generation that we grew up in and Ozzy has been relevant for every single decade that he was here. And that Osmosis record was really near and dear to our hearts. And so I turned to the guys and I'm like, you want to do Perry Mason? I mean, it's such an incredible song, you know? And so I talked to Tom and he's like, oh dude, that's going to be perfect. You know, just throw that into the mix. So it definitely, I feel like it stood out a little bit with all the other choices, but I'm so glad that we did it. It's, and just seeing everybody at that show singing along to that song too, where it's like you said, I feel like it's a little underrated, but I feel like the diehard fans know.
0: If you think you don't know Perry Mason, chances are good that you actually do know Ozzy Osbourne's Perry Mason. It is a gem of a song. Let's listen in here on Ultimate Classic Rock.

0: Our 9 at 9 is next. Tonight, we are going back to 1974. Tell me where you were in that year. What were you listening to? And, okay, were you even around? It's a fair question. More than 50 years later, this is Ultimate Classic Rock.
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The year was 1974. As always, it was full of new music, including some new bands, as well, like a group we really grew to love, Bad Company. 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

0: We're spending an hour inside 1974 tonight. The Who certainly were carrying a torch for rock and roll. And of course, they wrote a song to pay tribute as well. It's Wardlaw. We have Golden Earring and more as we continue with Ultimate Classic Rock.
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Golden Earring released their Moontan album in August of 1973. By the time 1974 rolled around, they were getting airplay for a bunch of songs from the record. Radar Love, of course, but also Candy's Going Bad, and my personal favorite from Moontan, if you ask me, is all 9.5 minutes of Are You Receiving Me that closes out the whole album. Give that Moontan record a fresh spin if it's been a minute. It's still great. It's Matt Wardlaw. Lynyrd Skynyrd also released their second album in 1974, Second Helping, and we still want seconds and thirds all of these years later. This is the 9 at 9 on Ultimate Classic Rock.

Let's face it, we are doing a whole hour of 1974 music here on the 9 at 9 tonight. But for the Kiss Army, there's one thing that happened in particular that year that was probably the most important thing in their world. Kiss released their first two albums, and the rest, as we know now, is rock and roll history.

0: 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That is our 9 at 9, and we've got one more shortly on Ultimate Classic Rock.
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That is a wrap on our 1974 9 at 9. Thanks to Sir Elton. It's Matt Wardlaw. We will continue our tribute to the late Ozzy Osbourne, gone 1 year as of today, as we get into the next hour of Ultimate Classic Rock. But first, let's hear from another bunch of legends, Bon Scott and AC/DC.

If all the world's a stage, then we're about to transport you to the greatest stage on the planet. This is UCR Backstage on Ultimate Classic Rock Nights.

0: That was the emotional final song of Ozzy Osbourne's solo performance at the All-Star Back to the Beginning tribute concert, which happened in his home area of Birmingham at the beginning of July last year. Just a short time later, Ozzy was gone. It's Matt Wardlaw. Today is the one-year anniversary of the death of Ozzy Osbourne, so we're spending some time celebrating a true legend. Nearly 40 years ago, he shared, in his usual colorful fashion, the reason he got into the music business.
1: Obviously, I entered rock and roll purely because of the fun angle. And then all of a sudden, there was a business side of it that I didn't really want to take full control. I didn't want any control. You know, that business, man. Oh, just give me cocaine and drugs and a flash car and a nightclub and a couple of groupies and I'll be sound, you know, right, and a gig now and again. But what happened was that all of a sudden, we were forcibly, there's no way around getting around this. We had to get involved in business somewhere, which was, we didn't have a clue. It's like fucking telling a kid to play for England football team and he's never kicked a ball in his life, you know. It's a different game entirely. We were there like cheering everybody on. We were the kings of the night, you know. We didn't have a clue. We could not, four guys, I mean, Geezer had a little bit of an idea, but I mean, whereas it is now, I am Ozzy and I am kind of controlled with my wife Sharon, and we got it kind of organized. With Sabbath, it was four individual people who everyone wanted to be better than anyone else with a business.
2: So it was like kids.
0: Back to the Beginning, as you know, if you watched it or if you were there in person, was an amazing day of music. It ended up being a real gift as well because we got to celebrate Ozzy while he was still here. And Ozzy got to know just how much all of his rock, hard rock, and heavy metal peers loved and respected him. That was one of the many messages that came across hearing the music that day at Back to the Beginning. But Ozzy also got to reunite one last time with his mates in Black Sabbath, including Bill Ward. And Bill had not played drums at a show with Black Sabbath in 20 years. Let's hear some of that epic and iconic performance now. This is Black Sabbath with Ozzy at Back to the Beginning and its ultimate classic rock.

come to our final song for the ever. I just want to say to you on behalf of the guys in Black Sabbath and myself, that your support over the years has made it all possible for us to live the lifestyle we live. Thank you from the bottom of my heart. I love you, we love you. And it's a song called Paranoid.

the final song that Ozzy performed live with his friends in Black Sabbath in Birmingham at the All-Star Back to the Beginning concert a little more than 1 year ago. And it was a year ago today that we lost Ozzy. As I mentioned, Birmingham has spent all day today since the early morning hours celebrating Ozzy Day, remembering one of their most famous citizens with

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0: Okay, as I promised earlier, we have a conversation with the legendary Ian Gillan of Deep Purple. And regular listeners to this show will know that there is a new Deep Purple album called Splat that is available as we're speaking. Ian, it is such a pleasure to talk with you tonight. How did this new record come together?
1: Well, musically, the same as ever. I mean, we just sit down, we book a week or 10 days and come up with 40 songs. And we work from noon till six. We stop at 3 o'clock for a cup of tea and just get all these ideas. At this point, there's not really anything that a bit of humdy ha and rubbish lyrics, just to try and get phrasing and beginnings of tunes. But I never really finish anything off until the guys are finished, because they change so much of it. So in that sense, it's the same as it's always been. With now Simon's in the band, the drive and the style is slightly different to Steve, who was with us for nearly a quarter of a century, and a most fantastic guy and player. Simon is different. He's got a different background and a different energy, and I think it's kind of shaped us back into the way we were in 69, 70, and 71. Obviously, things have moved on, but the directness is there again. And so with the help of Bob, who's really good at the arrangements, because we always tend to spend far too long on that and end up with meandering stuff that makes the guys happy but doesn't necessarily work very well for the listener. And so this is it's work. We've had Bob for a few albums now, and he's doing a fantastic job, not just with the arrangements but the sound as well. So this album is it's got a lot of drums and bass. So it's got that it's a feeling of power.
0: That's Ian Gillan of Deep Purple. Let's hear one of the first things we heard from the album Splat. This is called Arrogant Boy, and it's UCR.

0: It's Ultimate Classic Rock. Ian Gillan of Deep Purple joining us tonight to talk about the band's great new album, Splat. And Ian, how did the concept for this record develop?
1: Well, I always like to have a concept, not to tie things down too tightly to make it a running theme, but an overriding feeling. I had the title Splat hanging around for a few years, but it was somehow too terminal. It's a pretty terminal word, and it didn't have much in the way of optimism and solutions. So it wasn't until I started thinking about after the extinction, let's put it this way, of humanity, the idea of metamorphosis, a whimsical metamorphosis, so, like a butterfly, we move into a metaphysical stage. And I had the idea of, like an insect hits the windscreen, my head hit the windscreen metaphorically, and the first thing that went through my skull was King Arthur, followed by the Roman Empire, and then the rest of humanity just went into space, all as chess pieces, and then pixelated into a metaphysical form of humanity. And off we went, trottling around the universe, or wherever's out there, unconfined by gravity and little tin machines. So all of a sudden, I've got serious dark topics that can have a optimistic ending. And that really made it for me really important. So Splat worked. It's bright and breezy, but there's some heavy, heavy subjects in there.
0: You know, listening to this new Deep Purple album, Splat, I feel like John Lord would really appreciate what you all have done here. His

0: spirit is definitely felt in this music.
1: Absolutely. You know, and Richie too. I mean, everyone's, it's like a pretty corny word, but it's like a family or a team or whatever. And it's lasted a long time. You know, people come and go and people pass away. And every now and again, you've got to redecorate the house and tidy things up. But it's still the essence of it. I still mention John every night on stage. And there's, I will be mentioning Richie on the next tour. Yeah, it's a great history, actually. And we've been through a lot together. So there's a good bond, and John's very much part of the collective spirit of the band, for sure.
0: That's Ian Gillan of Deep Purple. Let's hear one more from the new Deep Purple album, Splat. It's a tune called Diablo, and it's UCR.

0: As we look into the next hour, we'll hear more from Ian Gillan of Deep Purple and one more for Ozzy as well. This is Ultimate Classic Rock. 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

Styx and Chicago are on the road together this summer. From the social media comments I'm seeing, Chicago has their work cut out for them, trying to match the energy of Styx. But look, that is the fun of tours like this, I think. Fans like all these bands, and it doesn't have to be a competition, but the good thing is that any competitive energy is just going to amplify what is coming out across that stage. And it sounds like that's what's happening this summer with Chicago and Styx. And I can't wait to see this show. It is ultimate classic rock. Oh, my.

Legendary Eagles drummer and vocalist Don Henley is 79 today. We're going to celebrate his legacy here at UCR with stuff from both his solo work and also the Eagles side of things. Obviously, Don got a big pair of aces when Mike Campbell came his way with that song, The Boys of Summer, which was a song idea that Tom Petty had heard, and he was not interested in pursuing it as a Heartbreaker song. You know, sometimes that's how it happens. Either way, we are the lucky ones who got to hear the results once it landed with Don, and more than 40 years later, we are still loving The Boys of Summer, which feels so perfect this time of year, rain or shine. And the same can be said about Eagles music, unless, of course, you hate the Eagles. Yeah. We've heard it all before. Here's one more for Don, and it's Ultimate Classic Rock.

0: doing one more for the late Ozzy Osbourne, who left us 1 year ago today, but he went out in the best way possible, having been celebrated by so many of his peers in hard rock and heavy metal, who had the opportunity to let Ozzy know just how much he meant to them all. And we heard an example of that from Metallica, who performed Hole in the Sky at the massive All-Star Back to the Beginning tribute. And that is a cool flashback. Ozzy, we miss you, but you have a permanent throne here at Ultimate Classic Rock.
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0: Deep Purple will be sharing the stage with Kansas, and Jefferson Starship is also on a number of those dates. The tour kicking off August 4th in Raleigh, North Carolina. Ian Gillan of Deep Purple is with us tonight. Ian, when did you first cross paths with the Kansas guys?
1: I never met Kansas, but I think Steve was with them for a short while. Steve Morse.
2: True, yeah, for sure.
1: And so this is going to be fun. I'm looking forward also to Starship, one of my favorite bands to tour with. They're absolutely amazing. And they start the evening off great. I love Kathy Richardson. I think she's adorable and a wonderful voice. So I'm looking forward to this very much indeed. Kansas made some nice records, so I'm looking forward to seeing them live.
0: Well, speaking of Jefferson Starship, I talked to Jude Gold from the band in recent years, and he remembered Starship doing a gig with Deep Purple where there was a moat surrounding the stage, and some of these gigs overseas can be really interesting, right?
1: Oh, yeah. I mean, when you're in the wintertime, you've got the arena tours, which are, you know, I mean, they're contained and predictable. So it's just you and the audience and the production. But in the summertime, you've got the festivals. And in Europe, they're just incredible. And South America and some of the venues that they select miles from everywhere. People go camping for a week and it's just total music. You go back to these places every 10 years as you sort of cycle around. And you just think, what an incredible thing. You know, 40, 50, 60, sometimes 400,000 people coming together for a few days. And the vibe is unreal. It's just great. I love it. Also, we get to see an awful lot of other bands and artists that are on the road. You never get to say hi or whatever. So that's a pretty good social occasion, too.
0: That's Ian Gillan of Deep Purple. We will talk more with Ian at Ultimate Classic Rock.

0: It's Ultimate Classic Rock. Deep Purple's fourth studio album, Deep Purple in Rock, was released this summer back in 1970. Ian, that is the first proper studio album with you and Roger Glover in the fold. What are the memories that really stick with you about the time period and what it was like for you two as the new guys in the band?
1: Well, don't forget, they were new as well. If you listen to the first three Deep Purple albums, they had a unique sound, and it was absolutely fantastic. I bought the first three Deep Purple albums. I was a huge fan. And we all lived in West London, you know, most of us. And so when we joined, they were doing something new as well. So they didn't have any reaction to what we were doing. We just did it. And it all seemed to work. It's like when you put a football team together and suddenly you got the right balance in the team and you start scoring goals. So I think that's the way I would describe it.
0: We're moving the timeline ahead a bit, but let's do this one from Deep Purple, a song which has been very good to them over the years. And of course, the fans love it too. This is UCR.

0: The last couple of hours, we have been talking to Ian Gillan of Deep Purple. 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It's called Splat. 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And my big thanks to Ian Gillan for hanging out with us tonight on UCR.
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I'm going to get to see John Mellencamp soon. And, you know, we've already got our initial road report from the tour rehearsal and the tour launch, but I'm going to report back personally after getting a chance to see it. Even though I haven't seen it yet, though, I can confidently say that Mellencamp's Greatest Hits Tour this summer is one concert you don't want to miss. So check out the tour dates at the UCR website. It's Matt Wardlaw. Big thanks to producer Eric and eternal love and kudos from us to all of you in the UCR universe. We will see you again tomorrow night for more Ultimate Classic Rock.

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1: He's the star man, as only he can. Welcome to the program, my good friends.

0: The late, great Ozzy Osbourne on UCR. Tonight, we are going to celebrate Ozzy 1 year after his passing. As you might be aware, the city of Birmingham has been celebrating their favorite rock and roll son throughout the day with a number of special events, including the Working Class Hero Exhibition. That is going to be open through September, if you have some time to get over and see that. It includes a lot of things, including the Ozman's iconic throne. They also had a special Ozzy beer, plus a t-shirt commemorating every single one of the more than 50 concerts that Ozzy played in Birmingham throughout his career. And that is just scratching the surface. We have quite a lot going on tonight here on the show. Of course, we will hear more Ozzy music and memories, and separately, we'll also hear from Deep Purple vocalist Ian Gillan. Welcome to Ultimate Classic Rock.
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There's a cool box set coming out in September I want to put on your radar. It is called No Static at All, featuring 4 hours of classic AOR album-oriented rock. If you're unfamiliar with that term, the time period the box set covers is from 1976 through 1986 with a bunch of your favorite bands, Boston, Chicago, REO Speedwagon, but also fun deep cut stuff. Dotty Iris, Little River Band, 707, oh man, many, many others. It's a cool, cool set. The folks at Cherry Red Records are putting it out. And again, the box set is called No Static at All.

0: As I mentioned at the beginning of the show tonight, we are going to celebrate the memory of the great Ozzy Osbourne. Ozzy left us 1 year ago today. We will hear from Jerry Cantrell of Alice in Chains in a moment, talking Ozzy on Ultimate Classic Rock. 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

0: Okay, so it's been 1 year since we lost the great Ozzy Osbourne, just weeks after he played triumphant farewell sets in Back to the Beginning, both solo and with Black Sabbath. We're going to celebrate Ozzy throughout tonight's show and hear from some of his peers along the way, including Jerry Cantrell of Alice in Chains, who got to perform at the tribute concert. And he also got to watch his longtime AIC bandmate Mike Inez reunite on stage with Ozzy. Here's Jerry, who says it was a great experience.
1: Yeah. Pretty cool, man. You know, it was cool for us just being able to stand on the side of the stage and watch Mike have that moment as well with Ozzy. And, you know, it's something that will never happen again, ever. It was just a magical, you know, and I don't think that there's a performer like Ozzy or a band like Black Sabbath, that could pull something off like that, you know, and you couldn't fucking write it, you know, I mean, you wouldn't believe it, you know what I mean? Like, one of my favorite quotes is Ozzy about himself, you know, you couldn't invent me. I wouldn't believe it, you know what I mean? I wouldn't believe my fucking story, you know, so. They got to do it the way that they wanted to do it. He got to have his last show, and we got to be there to celebrate him and be a part of it. You know?
0: Let's hear Ozzy's opening song from his solo set at Back to the Beginning. This is Ultimate Classic Rock.

No one like you, Scorpions on UCR. I saw some video of Klaus Meine from the current tour. I cannot even believe that Klaus is still out there singing hard rock the way he does at 78 years old. Scorpions, of course, have been celebrating their 60th anniversary over the past year and change, and what a legacy they have. They are truly inspirational cornerstones in the world of hard rock and heavy metal. This is Ultimate Classic Rock.

0: We are remembering Ozzy Osbourne, the Ozman, gone a year as of today. We will check in with Lizzie Hale in a moment. Lizzie sharing the story of how she ended up performing one of her favorite Ozzy solo songs with Hailstorm last year at Back to the Beginning. That is up ahead on Ultimate Classic Rock.
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0: It's a busy night here on UCR. We are speaking with Deep Purple's Ian Gillan later tonight, but right now we're also remembering Ozzy Osbourne here on the one-year anniversary of his passing. Lizzie Hale of Hailstorm spoke with us recently about how Hailstorm decided to perform Perry Mason from what feels like an underrated Ozzy solo album now, 1995's Osmosis. Here's Lizzie.
1: I agree. It's funny because for a second, we were going to do a National Acrobat. And then, so we had learned that we were going to do that. And then we were on tour with Iron Maiden. It was like 2 weeks out from the show. And I was talking to Tom Morello, and he's like, hey, I'm trying to like round out this set list. Like, do you have any other songs that you would like to do? And so I was going through stuff and I'm like, you know what? Considering the generation that we grew up in and Ozzy has been relevant for every single decade that he was here. And that Osmosis record was really near and dear to our hearts. And so I turned to the guys, I'm like, you want to do Perry Mason? I mean, it's just such an incredible song, And so I talked to Tom, and he's like, oh dude, that's going to be perfect. You know, just throw that into the mix. So it definitely, I feel like it stood out a little bit with all the other choices, but I'm so glad that we did it. It's, and just seeing everybody at that show singing along to that song too, where it's like you said, I feel like it's a little underrated, but I feel like the diehard fans know.
0: If you think you don't know Perry Mason, chances are good that you actually do know Ozzy Osbourne's Perry Mason. It is a gem of a song. Let's listen in here on Ultimate Classic Rock.

Our 9 at 9 is next. Tonight, we are going back to 1974. Tell me where you were in that year. What were you listening to? And, okay, were you even around? It's a fair question. More than 50 years later, this is Ultimate Classic Rock.

0: 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While serving in Iraq, an IED took both my legs, but it didn't take my spirit.
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As always, it was full of new music, including some new bands, as well, like a group we really grew to love, Bad Company. 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

0: We're spending an hour inside 1974 tonight. The Who certainly were carrying a torch for rock and roll. And of course, they wrote a song to pay tribute as well. It's Wardlaw. We have Golden Earring and more as we continue with Ultimate Classic Rock.
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Cold and Earring released their Moontan album in August of 1973. By the time 1974 rolled around, they were getting airplay for a bunch of songs from the record. Radar Love, of course, but also Candy's Going Bad, and my personal favorite from Moontan, if you ask me, is all 9.5 minutes of Are You Receiving Me that closes out the whole album. Give that Moontan record a fresh spin if it's been a minute. It's still great. It's Matt Wardlaw. Lynyrd Skynyrd also released their second album in 1974, Second Helping, and we still want seconds and thirds all of these years later. This is the 9 at 9 on Ultimate Classic Rock.

Let's face it, we are doing a whole hour of 1974 music here on the 9 at 9 tonight. But for the Kiss Army, there's one thing that happened in particular that year that was probably the most important thing in their world. Kiss released their first two albums, and the rest, as we know now, is rock and roll history.

0: If you're just joining us, we're playing through some of your favorites and ours from the year 1974. 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

That is a wrap on our 1974 9 at 9. Thanks to Sir Elton. It's Matt Wardlaw. We will continue our tribute to the late Ozzy Osbourne, gone 1 year as of today, as we get into the next hour of Ultimate Classic Rock. But first, let's hear from another bunch of legends, Bon Scott and AC/DC.

0: If all the world's a stage, then we're about to transport you to the greatest stage on the planet. 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
1: It's a song called Mama, I'm Coming Home.

0: That was the emotional final song of Ozzy Osbourne's solo performance at the All-Star Back to the Beginning tribute concert, which happened in his home area of Birmingham at the beginning of July last year. Just a short time later, Ozzy was gone. It's Matt Wardlaw. Today is the one-year anniversary of the death of Ozzy Osbourne, so we're spending some time celebrating a true legend. Nearly 40 years ago, he shared, in his usual colorful fashion, the reason he got into the music business.
1: Obviously, I entered rock and roll purely because of the fun angle. And then all of a sudden, there was a business side of it that I didn't really want to take full control. I didn't want any control. You know, that business, man. Oh, just give me cocaine and drugs and a flash car and a nightclub and a couple of groupies and I'll be sound, you know, right. And a gig now and again. But what happened was that all of a sudden, we had to, we were forcibly, no, there are no way around getting around this. We had to get involved in business somewhere, which was, we didn't have a clue. It's like fucking telling a kid to play for England football team and he's never kicked a ball in his life, you know. It's a different game entirely. We were there like cheering everybody on. We were the kings of the night, you know. But we didn't have a clue. We could not, four guys, I mean, Geezer had a little bit of an idea, but I mean, whereas it is now, I am Ozzy and I am kind of controlled with my wife, Sharon, and we got it kind of organized. With Sabbath, there was four individual people who, everyone wanted to be better than anyone else with a business.
2: So it was like kids.
0: Back to the Beginning, as you know, if you watched it or if you were there in person, was an amazing day of music. It ended up being a real gift as well, because we got to celebrate Ozzy while he was still here. And Ozzy got to know just how much all of his rock, hard rock, and heavy metal peers loved and respected him. That was one of the many messages that came across hearing the music that day at Back to the Beginning. But Ozzy also got to reunite one last time with his mates in Black Sabbath, including Bill Ward. And Bill had not played drums at a show with Black Sabbath in 20 years. Let's hear some of that epic and iconic performance now. This is Black Sabbath with Ozzy at Back to the Beginning and its ultimate classic rock.

actually, we've come to our final song for ever. I just want to say to you on behalf of the guys in Black Sabbath and myself, that your support over the years has made it all possible for us to live the lifestyle we live. Thank you from the bottom of our heart. I love you, we love you. And it's a song called Paranoid.

the final song that Ozzy performed live with his friends in Black Sabbath in Birmingham at the All-Star Back to the Beginning concert a little more than 1 year ago. And it was a year ago today that we lost Ozzy. As I mentioned, Birmingham has spent all day today since the early morning hours celebrating Ozzy Day, remembering one of their most famous citizens with a ton of different events, an exclusive t-shirt commemorating the more than 50 concerts that Ozzy played in Birmingham over the years, and residents were able to quench their thirst with Ozzy beer. Here in the States, I bet we're going to be able to access some of those commemorative items after today. But one thing is for sure.

0: Okay, as I promised earlier, we have a conversation with the legendary Ian Gillan of Deep Purple. And regular listeners to this show will know that there is a new Deep Purple album called Splat that is available as we're speaking. Ian, it is such a pleasure to talk with you tonight. How did this new record come together?
1: Well, musically, the same as ever. I mean, we just sit down, we book a week or 10 days and come up with 40 songs. And we work from noon till 6. We stop at 3 o'clock for a cup of tea and just get all these ideas. At this point, there's not really anything that a bit

0: of Humdi Haar and rubbish lyrics just to try and get phrasing and beginnings of tunes. But I never really finish anything off until the guys are finished, because they change so much of it. So in that sense, it's the same as it's always been. With now Simon's in the band, the drive and the style is slightly different to Steve, who was with us for nearly a quarter of a century, and a most fantastic guy and player. Simon is different. He's got a different background and a different energy. And I think it's kind of shaped us back into the way we were in 69, 70, and 71. Obviously, things have moved on, but the directness is there again. And so with the help of Bob, who's really good at the arrangements, because we always tend to spend far too long on that and end up with meandering stuff that makes the guys happy but doesn't necessarily work very well for the listener. And so this is it's work. We've had Bob for a few albums now, and he's doing a fantastic job, not just with the arrangements but the sound as well. So this album is got a lot of drums and bass. So it's got that it's a feeling of power.
1: That's Ian Gillan of Deep Purple. Let's hear one of the first things we heard from the album, Splat. This is called Arrogant Boy, and it's UCR.

0: It's Ultimate Classic Rock. Ian Gillan of Deep Purple joining us tonight to talk about the band's great new album, Splat. And Ian, how did the concept for this record develop?
1: Well, I always like to have a concept, not to tie things down too tightly to make it a running theme, but an overriding feeling. I had the title Splat hanging around for a few years, but it was somehow too terminal. It's a pretty terminal word, and it didn't have much in the way of optimism and solutions. So it wasn't until I started thinking about after the extinction, let's put it this way, of humanity, the idea of metamorphosis, a whimsical metamorphosis, so, like a butterfly, we move into a metaphysical stage. And I had the idea of, like an insect hits the windscreen, my head hit the windscreen metaphorically, and the first thing that went through my skull was King Arthur, followed by the Roman Empire, and then the rest of humanity just went into space, all as chess pieces, and then pixelated into a metaphysical form of humanity. And off we went, trottling around the universe, or wherever's out there, unconfined by gravity and little tin machines. So all of a sudden, I've got serious dark topics that can have a optimistic ending. And that really made it for me, really important. So Splat worked. It's bright and breezy, but there's some heavy, heavy subjects in there.
0: You know, listening to this new Deep Purple album, Splat, I feel like John Lord would really appreciate what you all have done here. His spirit is definitely felt in this music.
1: Absolutely. And Richie too. I mean, everyone's, it's like a pretty corny word, but it's like a family or a team or whatever. And it's lasted a long time. People come and go, and people pass away, and every now and again you've got to redecorate the house and tidy things up, but it's still the essence of it. I still mention John every night on stage, and I will be mentioning Richie on the next tour. Yeah, it's a great history, actually, and we've been through a lot together. So there's a good bond, and John's very much part of the collective spirit of the band, for sure.
0: That's Ian Gillan of Deep Purple. Let's hear one more from the new Deep Purple album, Splat. It's a tune called Diablo, and it's UCR.

0: As we look into the next hour, we'll hear more from Ian Gillan of Deep Purple and one more for Ozzy as well. This is Ultimate Classic Rock. 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

Sticks and Chicago are on the road together this summer. From the social media comments I'm seeing, Chicago has their work cut out for them trying to match the energy of Sticks. But look, that is the fun of tours like this, I think. Fans like all these bands, and it doesn't have to be a competition, but the good thing is that any competitive energy is just going to amplify what is coming out across that stage. And it sounds like that's what's happening this summer with Chicago and Sticks. And I can't wait to see this show. It is ultimate classic rock. Oh, my.

Legendary Eagles drummer and vocalist Don Henley is 79 today. We're going to celebrate his legacy here at UCR with stuff from both his solo work and also the Eagles side of things. Obviously, Don got a big pair of aces when Mike Campbell came his way with that song, The Boys of Summer, which was a song idea that Tom Petty had heard, and he was not interested in pursuing it as a heartbreaker song. You know, sometimes that's how it happens. Either way, we are the lucky ones who got to hear the results once it landed with Don, and more than 40 years later, we are still loving The Boys of Summer, which feels so perfect this time of year, rain or shine. And the same can be said about Eagles music, unless, of course, you hate the Eagles. Yeah. We've heard it all before. Here's one more for Don, and it's Ultimate Classic Rock.

0: We're doing one more for the late Ozzy Osbourne, who left us 1 year ago today, but he went out in the best way possible, having been celebrated by so many of his peers in hard rock and heavy metal, who had the opportunity to let Ozzy know just how much he meant to them all. And we heard an example of that from Metallica, who performed Hole in the Sky at the massive All-Star Back to the Beginning tribute. And that is a cool flashback. Ozzy, we miss you, but you have a permanent throne here at Ultimate Classic Rock.
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0: Deep Purple will be sharing the stage with Kansas, and Jefferson Starship is also on a number of those dates. The tour kicking off August 4th in Raleigh, North Carolina. Ian Gillan of Deep Purple is with us tonight. Ian, when did you first cross paths with the Kansas guys?
1: I never met Kansas, but I think Steve was with them for a short while. Steve Morse.
2: True, yeah, for sure.
1: And so this is going to be fun. I'm looking forward also to Starship, one of my favorite bands to tour with. They're absolutely amazing, and they start the evening off great. So, and I love Kathy Richardson. I think she's adorable.

0: dribble. Some of the and South America and some of the venues that they select, miles from everywhere, people go camping for a week and it's just total music. You go back to these places every 10 years as you sort of cycle around, and you just think, what an incredible thing. 40, 50, 60, sometimes 400,000 people coming together for a few days, and the vibe is unreal. It's just great. I love it. Also, we get to see an awful lot of other bands and artists that are on the road. You never get to say hi or whatever, so that's a pretty good social occasion too.
1: That's Ian Gillan of Deep Purple. We will talk more with Ian at Ultimate Classic Rock.

0: It's Ultimate Classic Rock. Deep Purple's fourth studio album, Deep Purple in Rock, was released this summer back in 1970. Ian, that is the first proper studio album with you and Roger Glover in the fold. What are the memories that really stick with you about the time period and what it was like for you two as the new guys in the band?
1: Well, don't forget, they were new as well. If you listen to the first three Deep Purple albums, they had a unique sound, and it was absolutely fantastic. I bought the first three Deep Purple albums. I was a huge fan. And we all lived in West London, you know, most of us. And so when we joined, they were doing something new as well. So they didn't have any reaction to what we were doing. We just did it. And it all seemed to work. It's like when you put a football team together and suddenly you got the right balance in the team and you start scoring goals. So I think that's the way I would describe it.
0: We're moving the timeline ahead a bit, but let's do this one from Deep Purple, a song which has been very good to them over the years. And of course, the fans love it too. This is UCR.

0: The last couple of hours, we have been talking to Ian Gillan of Deep Purple. 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It's called Splat. And once again, they worked with legendary producer Bob Ezrin. You can grab that new Deep Purple record, Splat, at store.ultimateclassicrock.com in a bunch of different configurations, including a box set. 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And my big thanks to Ian Gillan for hanging out with us tonight on UCR.
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I'm going to get to see John Mellencamp soon. And, you know, we've already got our initial road report from the tour rehearsal and the tour launch, but I'm going to report back personally after getting a chance to see it. Even though I haven't seen it yet, though, I can confidently say that Mellencamp's Greatest Hits Tour this summer is one concert you don't want to miss. So check out the tour dates at the UCR website. It's Matt Wardlaw. Big thanks to producer Eric, and eternal love and kudos from us to all of you in the UCR universe. We will see you again tomorrow night for more Ultimate Classic Rock.

0: 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We're opening the door to a place where the lost classics live. This is the UCR Vault, and these are the songs that legends are made of.
1: You remember walking in the sand, don't you? Here's Aerosmith.

0: I always forget how abruptly that ends. It's Matt Wardlaw, of course. That is Mr. Tinker Train by the late, great, legendary Ozzy Osbourne. You know what? Ozzy Day was pretty incredible yesterday. It feels like celebrating Ozzy is something that we're going to end up doing each year as music fans, and I am more than okay with that. I grew up with Ozzy's music in the 80s, but by the time he got to the 90s and the No More Tears album, that is a record that absolutely blew me away. And it was a friend that took me deeper into the record at the time because I had just heard the singles and he had the whole thing and he played me Mr. Tinker Train, which was so cool to hear. All of this is to say, I've got a lot of memories wrapped inside the music of the late, great Ozzy Osbourne and Black Sabbath. And I know you all have similar memories and attachments. That is the magic of music, as we talk about, isn't it? Welcome to Ultimate Classic Rock.
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0: Man, Bon Jovi continuing to switch up the set list. It was cool to see them add in Raise Your Hands, and especially I'll Sleep When I'm Dead. So many bands these days say that they can't change the set list for a big tour like this because of all the production and video that's involved with each song. So it's cool to see a big band like Bon Jovi prove that is really not true. And by the way, if a song doesn't have a video, I'm totally okay with that. I just want to see them play the song. All right, it's Wardlaw. Last night, we welcomed Ian Gillan of Deep Purple to the show. They have a new studio album in stores now called Splat, which we spoke about. But I also asked Ian about Deep Purple's third album, Deep Purple in Rock, released in the summer of 1970. And Ian had some interesting thoughts, including some details on one of their songs that came a bit later that you know very well. Here's Ian Gillan on Ultimate Classic Rock.
1: Well, we'd been working on writing for 3 years in our previous band and just learning the craft, really, you know. And with Purple, we just hit the ground running. We joined as a bass player and a singer, but we were also a nascent songwriting team. So it all happened so quickly. We'd go to rehearsal, we'd spend all afternoon just as we do now. And these ideas would come and I'd start yelling and then finish the... We'd sometimes do a new song in the show that night. There was no YouTube or digital copying in those days, so you were... No one could really copy. Bootlegs came along later, but it didn't really matter. So we worked the song. I remember Highway Star was written in a... Well, that was a later album, but we wrote that earlier on a bus going down to Brighton and did it in the show that night. A different version. It evolved a little bit, but it's always there, the writing element. And I think that's because of the improvisation element in the live performances. You never know what's going on. And if somebody takes off in one direction, then everyone follows, so... It's a satisfying unit.

Styx caused a bit of confusion on social media recently because they had to postpone a show earlier this week due to weather. And when you are touring with a band called Chicago, it turns out that gets complicated because some fans think that you're actually talking about the city itself when you announce that you're postponing a show. Luckily, we are all smart music fans who help each other out, so the fans that did get confused eventually figured it out. This is your good buddy, your faithful pal, Matt Wardlaw. Can we do some Foo Fighters? Let's do this. It's Foo Fighters. It's UCR.

If you missed our conversation with Norman Perry from the AC/DC camp talking about the power-up pop-ups they're doing as part of the current tour, you can check out a story and some cool pictures as you're hearing this at the UCR website. Just remember the rules. If AC/DC is coming your way, you are supposed to go see AC/DC. That is how it works, folks. I don't make the rules, but I do support and fully endorse that one. This is Ultimate Classic Rock. Tonight's program is brought to you by Sherwin-Williams. Shop the Sherwin-Williams Summer Sale and get 30% off select paints and stains July 17th through the 27th. Retail sales only. 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See store for details.

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1: 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But one day, out of the blue, she stopped at the stop sign for much longer than usual. And she didn't know whether she should go forward or turn or just stay at the stop sign. She wasn't even really sure where she was at. She was very concerned. 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

Just like that, we have burned through our first hour, which simply means we are going to reload with more, as Billy Idol might say. So as Def Leppard might also say, there's no need for your hysteria. We've got a ton of ultimate classic rock up ahead just for you.